0: That famous Leopold Stokowski arrangement of that music in all of its thunder, the Little Fugue by Johann Sebastian Bach, played there by the Philadelphia Orchestra, conducted by Yannick Nezet-Séguin.
1: Hi, this is Cliff Shackelford. 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I'll also profile the grassland bird called Dick Sissel. 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
0: Number 9 is nicknamed his Jeune Homme Concerto, which is French for young man. So did Mozart write it as a young man, the very famously prodigious child composer, Mozart? Well, no, he was 21, actually, which is pretty much middle age by Mozart standards. So what's the deal here? Well, Jeune Homme is also a French surname, as it happens. So did Mozart write it for somebody with that name? Well, maybe, maybe not. That might have been a misspelling or a mistranslation in the historical record. There was apparently a Victoire Genami, who was the daughter of one of Mozart's friends, who was a possible recipient of the work. So A, it doesn't refer to Mozart, and B, it might not have been a young man at all. Jan Lisiecki here at the piano of the Bamberg Symphony, Manfred Hoenig, conducts the Jeune Homme Concerto by Mozart.

0: Piano Concerto No. 9, the Junon Concerto by Mozart. Jan Lisiecki, piano with Manfred Hunnick and the Bamberg Symphony.
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0: This is music by the late 19th, early 20th century British composer Rebecca Clark. Her prelude, allegro, and pastoral. Music for clarinet and viola. Julian Farrell, clarinet here with violist Michael Ponder.

0: Very melancholy music by Rebecca Clark, Prelude Allegro and Pastorale, played by clarinetist Julian Farrell and violist Michael Ponder.
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0: The two great musical French impressionists, Debussy and Ravel, wrote one string quartet each. It tells you a lot about how both of these gentlemen were not terribly interested in the traditional forms like symphonies and concertos and string quartets, that for the most part they just didn't write them. Also, interestingly, the elder composers, who were supposed to have been the dedicatee of both of their quartets, Issai in the case of Debussy, Fauré in Ravel's case, didn't really like the works that those two gentlemen had dedicated to them. Well, both of those works have gone on to be considered two of the greatest string quartets of the 20th century, so, you know, no big deal. We'll hear Debussy's quartet coming up. This is by the contemporary American composer and guitarist Frederick Hand, and it's called Prayer, played here by guitarists John Williams and Timothy Kane.

0: The Largo from Xerxes by Handel, played by I Solisti Italiani, the Italian soloists, although playing together in this case.
1: 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Our guest will be nature cinematographer Tim Barksdale with Birdman Productions in Missouri. I'll also profile the grassland bird called Dickcissel. 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
0: From the 20th century Swedish composer Kurt Otterberg. It's spelled Otterberg, but pronounced Otterberry. I have it on good authority. And it's entitled Ballade Without Words. And it's not really just a ballad, really. It's a multi-movement work here, totaling almost 20 minutes. The Norrköping Symphony Orchestra, conducted by Junichi Hirokami.

0: The Ballade Without Words by the Swedish composer Kurt Otterberg, played there by the Norrköping Symphony Orchestra, conducted by Junichi Hirokami.
1: Hi, this is Cliff Shackelford. Join us Tuesday, July 7th at 6 p.m. for the next episode of Bird Calls. Our guest will be nature cinematographer Tim Barksdale with Birdman Productions in Missouri. I'll also profile the grassland bird called Dickcissel. That's Bird Calls on July 7th at 6 p.m. here on Red River Radio.
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0: The two big impressionists in classical music, Debussy and Ravel, wrote one string quartet each. Kind of interesting in that for centuries, I guess, the prevailing wisdom was that composers were supposed to save their best ideas for their string quartets. It was supposed to be the most important form of music you could write. Well, Debussy and Ravel wrote only one, but both of those works have gone on to be considered some of the most important ones of the 20th century, and this is the Quartet in G minor by Debussy, played here by the Brodsky Quartet.

0: The String Quartet in G minor by Claude Debussy, played there by the Brodsky Quartet. As I mentioned, both Debussy and Ravel, the two big guys in French Impressionism, wrote only one string quartet each for a form that the rule for the longest time was composers are supposed to save their best ideas for their string quartets. Well, Debussy and Ravel only wrote one, but both of those works clearly contained a lot of good ideas, as they have gone on to be two of the greatest works in the string quartet realm of the 20th century.
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0: Composer who lived from 1879 until 1957, and he's best known for his collections of orchestrated folk songs from the Auvergne region of France, the Chant d'Auvergne, Songs of the Auvergne. And this is magnificently evocative music. And if he was known just for that one piece, that would be enough to put him in the pantheon of notable composers. But he wrote more, and I'm going to play you a piece that I've just discovered, and it is similarly beguiling, and it's called the In the Mountains Suite. We'll hear it played here by violinist Philippe Graffin and Pascal Devoyan at the piano, and this music of Joseph Canteloube.

0: Wow. That is the In the Mountains Suite by Joseph Canteloube, Philippe Graffin, violin, and Pascal Devoyan at the piano.
1: Hi, this is Cliff Shackelford. 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I'll also profile the grassland bird called Dickcissel. That's Bird Calls on July 7th at 6 p.m. here on Red River Radio.
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0: Summer Night on the River by Frederick Delius. Norman Del Mar conducted the Bournemouth Sinfonietta.
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0: Etude number 5 by Philip Glass, harpist Lavinia Meyer, in her own arrangement.
1: Hi, this is Cliff Shackelford. 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I'll also profile the grassland bird called Dickcissel. 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
0: Piano, Maurice Ravel's Gaspard de la Nuit, is infamous for being devilishly difficult, and I suppose, ironically, that's precisely what Ravel intended. He actually set out to write a piece that he said would be beyond challenging for a pianist. Well, this is an orchestral setting. Not sure how difficult this is, but the Lyon National Orchestra is up to the task, handles it ably, conducted here by Leonard Slotkin in this orchestral setting of Gaspard de la Nuit by Ravel.

0: Gaspard de la Nuit by Ravel. Originally piano music, that orchestral arrangement there, played by the Lyon National Orchestra, conducted by Leonard Slotkin.
1: Hi, this is Cliff Shackelford. 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Our guest will be nature cinematographer Tim Barksdale with Birdman Productions in Missouri. I'll also profile the grassland bird called Dickcissel. That's Bird Calls on July 7th at 6 p.m. here on Red River Radio.
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0: Continue with night music here, and this is from Osvaldo Golijov. It is called Lua Descolorida, Colorless Moon. Nadine Sierra, soprano, here with the Royal Philharmonic Orchestra, conducted by Robert Spano.

0: New Moon by the Norwegian-American contemporary composer Ola Yelo. We heard the composer performing. I'm Steve Seal.
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0: The two musicians you're hearing are a couple of guys who have gone out of their way to try new things in classical music in the pursuit of bringing it to a larger audience, specifically a young audience. Cellist Matt Heimovitz is known for, among other things, touring around the country bringing the Bach cello suites to rock clubs and bars several years ago. Pianist Chris O'Reilly, who hosted the radio show From the Top for many years, showcasing the talent of young musicians, is also noted for his highly praised CD of the music of rock artists like the band Radiohead. Now, if this were all they did, we might have reason to be suspect, but needless to say, these guys are as legit as you can be when it comes to being classical musicians. In this hour, they team up for Rachmaninoff. Stick around. This is the Romanza from the Serenade for Strings by Ernst von Dachnanyi, played by John Ferrer and the English Sinfonia.

0: Matt Heimovitz, cello, Christopher O'Reilly, piano, the Cello Sonata by Sergei Rachmaninoff.
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1: For nearly half a decade, Schultz sat with that idea of music and water being interconnected in that way. And he had a title, The Meaning of Water. He sat with that until the right musical vessel came along. Seven harps playing together, making water not just a musical experience, but nearly a spiritual one. That's this work, and it's on the way. I'm Melanie Renata. This is Music 3.

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2: There are less than 8 minutes here for Seven Harps to take you on a spiritual musical journey, a journey to find the meaning of water. The name of this piece by Andrew Schultz. Here's the Seven Harp Ensemble.

0: crafted after the atrocities of the Second World War. Strauss's Oboe Concerto in D Major, Richard Stamp, conducting the Academy of London there with oboist Ray Still.
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0: Frank Bridge was an English composer with a deeply gentle soul, a pacifist who believed in the power of peace long before the world was torn apart by war. His music from those early years feels a bit like a reflection of that pacifist belief, warm, tender, and lyrical. He wrote his suite for strings during the quiet, reflective days between Christmas and the New Year, at the turn of the year 1910. Interestingly, he included the dates with three of the four movements, almost like a diary entry. The Prelude, December 26, 1909, the Intermezzo, January 5th, 1910, and the Nocturne, back to 1909, December 31st. It's as if he was capturing the moments of calm before the storm of the 20th century. And here, that suite for strings by Frank Bridge is performed for you by the Bournemouth Sinfonietta. I'm Melanie Renata. This is Music Through the Night.

0: Music written by a pacifist in a somewhat gentler time before the First World War. Norman Delmar conducting the Bournemouth Sinfonietta for a suite for strings by Frank Bridge. I'm Melanie Renata. This is Music Through the Night. And there is a soft and sweet piano solo coming up in just a moment.
1: Is that a hearing?
2: 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This is Cliff Shackelford reminding you to listen to the sounds of nature around you. 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

0: That's a piano trio performance Thursday, June 25th at 7 p.m. at All Souls Unitarian Church, featuring violinist Anna Larson, cellist Brett Andrews, and pianist Dr. Caden Larson. 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
1: Early 19th century French composer Virginie Morel was an award-winning pianist and had a great career going until her patron married her off. This is the Romanza from a work of Morel's. Here's pianist Marie Vermeulen.

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0: Of Schubert's more than 600 pieces of music, he crafted just two string trios. That was one of them. His trio for violin, viola, and cello, the Chamber Players of Canada, performing. There's a work that feels a bit like little spring showers, just on the horizon, a Melanie Renata. This is Music Through the Night.
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1: We are just days away from the summer solstice, so let us enjoy the last little bits of some spring weather with this work. A trickle and a sprinkle of rain and sound. Here's pianist Joanne Polk with Three Pieces for Piano by Amy Beach.

0: A powerful ending to a rather quirky symphony. The first symphony in G major by Lucas Foss. Joanne Folletta conducting the Buffalo Philharmonic.
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0: Imagine writing some of the most vivid guitar music ever composed without ever playing the guitar. That was the life of Spanish composer Joaquin Rodrigo. Blind since childhood, he imagined entire soundscapes in his mind. Sunlit gardens, dancing rhythms, the shimmer of Spain in the Mediterranean light. In a little while, four guitars and one orchestra will bring that entire vision to life in Rodrigo's Concierto Andaluz. I'm Melanie Renata. This is Music Through the Night. In one of his journals, Carl Maria von Weber wrote that after he purchased a copy of Beethoven's Emperor, in early 1811, he found himself so inspired that he wanted to create his own emperor, a concerto in the same key as Beethoven's. And it's a clear homage to him. That's this piano concerto. Here's pianist Elizabeth Rich and the Janáček Philharmonic.

0: Pianist Elizabeth Rich and the Janáček Philharmonic for Carl Maria von Weber's Beethoven-inspired piece, his Piano Concerto No. 2 in E-flat major. I'm Melanie Renata with a graceful view into a musical menagerie in just a moment. This is Music Through the Night.
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0: blind since childhood. Joaquin Rodrigo imagined the guitar's colors entirely in his mind, and the result was music like that. The sparkling warmth of Spain in his Concierto Andaluz, performed there by the Los Angeles Guitar Quartet and the Delaware Symphony.
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0: You really never know what baggage someone's carrying, what challenges they're navigating. We're all just trying to do the best we can with what we've got. Everyone carrying layers of grief as they continue to live their life. And although this music won't hold any grief for you, it will act as a sonic affirmation that that grief is there, it's real, and it's valid. An acknowledgement to the bittersweet passing of time and the dreams that pass along with it. It's Edward Elgar's Dream Children, coming up in just a bit. I'm Melanie Renata. Stay with me.

0: You really can tell when a composer has been blessed with cinematic qualities. Adrian Munsey has had a wide-ranging career in film and television. He's even a documentary filmmaker. That's a work from him, The Distance Between, performed by La Pieta and violinist Angel Dubois. I'm Melanie Renata, with music sort of like a butterfly on the horizon, an uplifting and fluttery tune in just a tick.
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0: The Academy of Ancient Music and flutist Lisa Beznosiak show off here how Baroque formality can be pretty fun, too. They flutter and bounce about with uplifting summery energy. J.S. Bach's Orchestral Suite No. 2 in B minor.

0: putting a real pep in your step this morning, flutist Lisa Bosnosiak and the Academy of Ancient Music, Christopher Hogwood, conducting J.S. Bach's Second Orchestral Suite in B Minor. I'm Melanie Renata, and coming up, Mozart's very first completed horn concerto, rich and bright and just delightful.
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0: This music requires seemingly effortless control and agility. Horn player William Purvis makes it sound so easy, but that's what you get when you've got a hornist with mad skills performing alongside the Orpheus Chamber Orchestra. It's Mozart's Horn Concerto No. 2 in E-flat major.

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0: As the temperatures are heating up, it can be helpful to maybe imagine yourself walking out onto a frozen lake under a starlit sky. You step onto the ice and realize the lake has frozen as smooth as glass. If this ever happens to you, you'll want to be sure to have a pair of skates at the ready. Imagine spending the rest of the cold and clear evening just gliding beneath the moon on this wild ice. This piece of music will have you dreaming of a moment like that. It's called The Skater's Waltz, and it's coming up. I'm Melanie Renata. Stay with me. Before that wintry waltz, you get to dig into a waltz here from An African Suite by Samuel Coleridge Taylor, performed for you by the Shinnecke Orchestra.

0: We're just days away from the summer solstice, so no better time for a summery piece like that. The Finnish Radio Symphony with Songs from Lake Ladoga by Erkki Mellertin. I'm Melanie Renata with a piece of music fit for a king in just a tick.
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3: 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Runs from June 18th through the 28th on the Hearn stage in Alexandria and answers the question, what happens when one life ends and another begins because of it? 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

0: That final movement, given the nickname the Wooden Donkey for obvious braying reasons, a sonata for strings by Carlos Gomez, Neil Thompson, conducting the English Chamber Orchestra. I'm Melanie Renata, with another fun piece on the way, one with a flavor of winter.
1: I'm Stephen Cook. Phillips County native Cedell Davis has one of the most unique sounds in the blues, or in any type of music. Born in 1927, he recorded his first album in the mid-1990s with a Little Rock-born producer. His fourth album, released in summer 2002, features Seattle rock stars and another Little Rock producer. It's Cedell Davis on this week's Arkansas.
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0: Dean here. Bundled up nice and toasty, lacing up your ice skates at the edge of a frozen lake, and suddenly a figure skater jumps, twirls, and glides right past you. The Skater's Waltz by Emil Valteufel. Here's the Monte Carlo Philharmonic.

0: The Monte Carlo Philharmonic with the graceful The Skater's Waltz by Emil von Teufel. I'm Melanie Renata. Thank you for being here. Be good to yourself today and be good to your neighbor too, okay?
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2: The story goes, when Wolfgang Amadeus Mozart was 6 years old, his father scared him half to death by playing the trumpet for him. Supposedly, Leopold Mozart could play the trumpet, though nobody seems to know if he was, you know, good at it. He certainly was good at writing for it. He wrote this concerto for trumpet in 1762. Wait a minute. Wolfgang was 6 years old that year, 1762. Could Leopold have been trying to play his own trumpet concerto on that fateful day? Well, if so, we know what at least one listener thought of that. See what you think of Leopold Mozart's trumpet concerto later this hour.

0: A Sosedska from The Czech Suite by Antonín Dvořák. That was the Scottish Chamber Orchestra conducted by José Cerebriere. Harpist Suzanne MacDonald plays some Mozart by way of Glinka in about a minute.
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0: Mozart's many memorable melodies have been lovingly reinterpreted by many composers over the years, especially over the first 50 or so years after he wrote them. Many composers wrote variations, especially on his operatic arias. Here are variations on a theme by Mozart by Russian composer Mikhail Glinka, played by harpist Suzanne MacDonald.

0: James Ennis, the violinist there, with the Montreal Symphony Orchestra, conducted by Mario Bernardi. That was the finale of the Scottish Fantasy by Max Bruch.
1: You know what?
2: I'm Stephen Cook. Phillips County native Cedell Davis has one of the most unique sounds in the blues, or in any type of music. Born in 1927, he recorded his first album in the mid-1990s with a Little Rock-born producer. His fourth album, released in summer 2002, features Seattle rock stars and another Little Rock producer. It's Cedell Davis on this week's Arkansas.
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0: Apart from composing and for being the dad of Wolfgang Amadeus, Leopold Mozart was known for being an exceptional violinist. He wrote a whole treatise on violin playing that's still used today. Supposedly, he could also play trumpet. No treatise from Leopold about that instrument, but he did write this trumpet concerto.

0: a real photo finish there for the Tournament Gallop by Louis Moreau Gottschalk. That was pianist Michael Linville with the Hot Springs Music Festival Symphony Orchestra, conducted by Richard Rosenberg.
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0: I'm Aaron and Cam. Great to be with you. Here's music by the 20th century English composer Arthur Bliss, whose musical training was cut short by the outbreak of World War I. Bliss served with distinction in the army during the war, and this is something he wrote right after the First World War ended, a spirited romp with a fairly academic title, Orchestral Study No. 3 by Arthur Bliss, played here by the English Northern Philharmonia.

0: The Ballet Suite No. 1 by Dmitri Shostakovich. Nema Yervi conducted the Scottish National Orchestra.
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2: Peter Sagal here from Wait, Wait, Don't Tell Me. 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
0: Cuban composer Ernesto Lecuona had an influence on the music in Latin America in a way similar to the influence George Gershwin had on music in the United States. In Lecuona's case, it was raising Cuban popular music to classical status. Here is Cordoba by Ernesto Lecuona, played by pianist Adolovny Acosta.

0: The fourth and final movement of the Symphony No. 1 in C Major by Beethoven. That was the Minnesota Orchestra, conducted by Osmo Vanska.
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0: If you ever go to Vienna, do not leave until you've tried some baked goods. Cakes, torts, pastries. Viennese baked goods have an almost mythical status. A lot of work goes into them. A lot of skill, craft, ingenuity. More than a little bit, like this symphony. Mozart wrote it in Salzburg, but he was inspired to write it while visiting his future home, Vienna. Mozart's Symphony No. 24. It may be as sweet and light as Viennese pastry, but it is not empty calories. It'll be served in about 25 minutes.

0: A Wonderfully Stately Polonaise by Anatole Liadov. That was the Mexico City Philharmonic Orchestra, conducted by Enrique Batis.
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0: The City Park Players in Alexandria are presenting The Tin Woman. Runs from June 18th through the 28th on the Hearn stage in Alexandria and answers the question, what happens when one life ends and another begins because of it? It's based on a true story, and it's presented in partnership with the Louisiana Organ Procurement Agency. Advance tickets are at cpptheater.com, and that's theater spelled with an R-E. 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Giacchini wrote a lot of operas, 40 by the time he was 40, and he wrote them quickly, too. The Italian Girl in Algiers was no exception. That took Rossini about a month to compose. And it was the first of his operas to be performed in Paris, the city Rossini would eventually call home. Here's the overture to The Italian Girl in Algiers by Rossini, played by the orchestra of the 18th century.

0: The Waltz of the Hours from Coppelia by Leo Delib. That was the Berlin Radio Symphony Orchestra conducted by Heinz Fricke. Well, here we are in the middle of June, so autumn is just around the corner. Well, Vivaldi's autumn is anyway. Stay tuned.
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0: Here is a prelude and round dance from an English suite by English composer and guitarist John Duarte.

0: Autumn from The Four Seasons by Antonio Vivaldi. John Corigliano Sr., the violin soloist there, not to be confused with his son, John Corigliano the composer. John the Elder was concertmaster of the New York Philharmonic that we heard there in that performance, conducted by Leonard Bernstein.
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0: Johannes Brahms was inspired and intimidated by Beethoven. And he found out what can happen when you put your heroes on the highest of pedestals. It took Brahms years, decades, to write his first symphony because he was so in awe of Beethoven's symphonies. But Brahms found a workaround, a way to hone his skills at writing music for large orchestras. He wrote a couple of serenades, usually short and light. Not this one, though. I'm Aaron Kane. You'll hear how Brahms began his second serenade in about 15 minutes.

0: The first movement of the Serenade No. 2 by Johannes Brahms. Jiří Belohlávek conducted members of the Czech Philharmonic Orchestra. The herald of a whole new way to play the trumpet in a minute.
1: In the 1950s, New Orleans Riley Foods gave tea bags away with the purchase of 1 pound of their flagship coffee.
2: They were using the muscle that Louisiana Coffee had built as a brand to make a sideways move and start promoting their tea, which had the same name.
1: The story of Louisiana Tea on the next Louisiana Eats, Sunday afternoons at 3 on Red River Radio.
3: 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Runs from June 18th through the 28th on the Hearn stage in Alexandria and answers the question, what happens when one life ends and another begins because of it? It's based on a true story and it's presented in partnership with the Louisiana Organ Procurement Agency. 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
0: I'm Aaron. Grateful to be listening along with you today. Used to be, trumpets had no valves or even holes in them, so they could only play notes in the natural harmonic series, so filling in the rest of the notes took a lot of skill. And then, in the 1790s, along came a virtuoso trumpet player by the name of Anton Weidinger, and he invented a keyed trumpet that let you play all 12 notes in a chromatic scale. And Weidinger happened to be friends with Haydn, Mozart, Beethoven, and Johann Nepomuk Hummel. Haydn and Hummel both wrote trumpet concertos for Weidinger and his new keyed trumpet. Let's hear Hummel's contribution right now, the trumpet concerto in E-flat.

0: The Trumpet Concerto in E-flat by Johann Nepomuk Hummel. That was the Scottish Chamber Orchestra, conducted by Yahya Ling. Rolf Smedvig was the trumpet soloist. Violinist Joshua Bell wishes upon a star in a minute.
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0: Six Early Netherlands Dances by Julius Röntgen. That was the North German Radio Philharmonic, conducted by David Porcelain. I'm Aaron Kane. 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
1: This piano concerto by Maurice Ravel is for left hand alone, and when the piano makes its entrance, Ravel makes it clear that he intends to utilize every square inch of the keyboard.

0: Toward the end of his long life, Richard Strauss stepped away from writing operas, and he found himself drawn to composing instrumental music, including a pair of sonatinas for winds. Now, you might think a sonatina would be a shorter piece. Well, not exactly. They both clock in at over 35 minutes. That was the second movement from the Sonatina No. 1, which he called From an Invalid's Workshop. You heard Winds of the Orpheus Chamber Orchestra. We'll go from there to strings minus violins. That's in a moment.
1: You know, met this woman.
2: I'm Stephen Cook. Phillips County native Cedell Davis has one of the most unique sounds in the blues or in any type of music. Born in 1927, he recorded his first album in the mid-1990s with a Little Rock-born producer. His fourth album, released in summer 2002, features Seattle rock stars and another Little Rock producer. It's Cedell Davis on this week's Arkansas.
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4: The National Weather Service Inch Report is calling for showers and possibly a thunderstorm to start off our work week with a high today near 80. Tomorrow, showers likely with thunderstorms also possible after 10 a.m. Mostly cloudy with a high near 84. On Wednesday, mostly sunny and dry with a high near 91. On Thursday, the same high, but with a 40% chance of showers and thunderstorms. I'm Jeff Farrell, and you're listening to Red River Radio.
0: The last. Six Brandenburg Concertos by Bach. This one is for strings, but without the violins. Our performance features members of Tafelmusik, led by Gene Lamont.

0: strings minus violins and harpsichord. That's the instrumentation for the Brandenburg Concerto No. 6 by Bach. And you heard that arrangement of instruments in the group Tafu Musik, led by Jean Lamann. A setting of If Music Be the Food of Love, not words by Shakespeare, but in this case by Henry Hevingham. That music coming up in just a moment.
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0: Setting by David Dickow, If Music Be the Food of Love, with Anton Armstrong conducting members of the St. Olaf Choir.

0: That was the St. Olaf Choir, directed there by Anton Armstrong, in If Music Be the Food of Love, music by David Dickow and words by Henry Hevingham. I'm Melissa Owsley.
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0: That was one of the Latin American sketches, one of three by Aaron Copland, played there by the Detroit Symphony Orchestra, led by their music director at the time, Leonard Slatkin. He became the director of that orchestra in 2008, stayed for quite a number of years, including during troubled times when he took a salary reduction to help relieve some of the financial difficulties. Music from the city of Rome, the recording from there, an Italian-German composer, that's in just a moment.
1: 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A woman freezes her dead father, hoping that hundreds of years from now he'll be unfrozen and brought back to life. And she donates the capsule that has his body inside of it to a cryonics organization run by this guy.
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1: This week. 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
0: Was mainly known for his operas in his lifetime. He loved the idea of a melody that went right to your heart, and you can hear that in some of his instrumental pieces, too. Here's an example with a concertino from 1947, where the solo instrument is English horn, played here by William Morricone, who's joined by the Rome Symphony Orchestra.

0: The hunting horn call a bit in the last movement of that four-movement concertino for English horn and orchestra by Ermanno Volferrari, composed in 1947 with his nephew in mind. He was a professional oboe and English horn player in Italy. Today you heard William Morricone, soloist with the Rome Symphony Orchestra, led by Francesco Lavecchia.
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2: The City Park Players in Alexandria are presenting The Tin Woman. Runs from June 18th through the 28th on the Hearn stage in Alexandria and answers the question, what happens when one life ends and another begins because of it? It's based on a true story, and it's presented in partnership with the Louisiana Organ Procurement Agency. 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
0: Here's music from the Haydn family, not Franz Joseph, but this time a symphony in F major by Michael Haydn.

0: More hunting horns in the last movement, this time from a symphony in F major by Michael Haydn. That was the Austro-Hungarian Haydn Orchestra, led by Adam Fischer.
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National Weather Service in Shreveport has issued a flash flood warning for Southern Bossier Parish in northwestern Louisiana, Southern Caddo Parish in northwestern Louisiana, Harrison County in northeastern Texas, until 3 p.m. Central Daylight Time. At 12.05 p.m. Central Daylight Time, Doppler radar indicated thunderstorms producing heavy rain across the warned area. Flash flooding is ongoing or expected to begin shortly. Hazard, life-threatening flash flooding. Thunderstorms producing flash flooding. Source, radar indicated. Impact, life-threatening flash flooding of creeks and streams, urban areas, highways, streets and underpasses. Some locations that will experience flash flooding include Shreveport, Bossier City, Marshall, Hallsville, Houghton, Greenwood, Blanchard, Wascom, Ellerton Fields, Woodlawn, Foster's, Eastwood, Halton, Scottsville, Jonesville, Bethany, Lee and Cross Lake. Turn around, don't drown when encountering flooded roads. Most flood deaths occur in vehicles. Repeating, a flash flood warning has been issued until 3 p.m. Central Daylight Time for the following parishes in Louisiana, Bossier and Caddo, and Harrison, Texas.

0: Who's Afraid of the Big Bad Wolf from The Three Little Pigs. That music, arranged for solo piano, was played by Long Long. Richard Wagner believed that an opera overture should give the audience a real sense of what was ahead, even if it took a while. In the overture to Tannhäuser, which clocks in at about 14 minutes, he does just that. We'll check it out in just a moment.
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0: Tannhäuser opens with a wind arrangement of a chorus that comes later in the opera, and then after a few minutes he segues into a different excerpt. Meanwhile, the overall overture is built on the same conflict that drives the story, and that is the collision between the pure and the sensual. 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
0: Here's some music for the stage by Leonard Bernstein, the three dance episodes from On the Town with the Minnesota Orchestra, led here by a former music director, in this case, Adel DeVart.

the National Weather Service in Shreveport has issued a flash flood warning for Central Bossier Parish in northwestern Louisiana, northwestern Caddo Parish in northwestern Louisiana, northwestern Gregg County in northeastern Texas, northern Harrison County in northeastern Texas, Marion County in northeastern Texas, central Upshur County in northeastern Texas, until 3:45 p.m. Central Daylight Time. At 12:48 p.m. Central Daylight Time, Doppler radar indicated thunderstorms producing heavy rain across the warned area. Flash flooding is ongoing or expected to begin shortly. Hazard: flash flooding caused by thunderstorms. Source: radar indicated. Impact: flash flooding of small creeks and streams, urban areas, highways, streets and underpasses, as well as other poor drainage and low-lying areas. Some locations that will experience flash flooding include Longview, White Oak, Gladewater, Gilmer, Vivian, Jefferson, Benton, Big Sandy, Ore City, Oil City, Clarksville City, East Mountain, Mooringsport, Hoston, Belcher, Gilliam, Carnac, Smithland, Lodi, and Berea. Turn around, don't drown when encountering flooded roads. Most flood deaths occur in vehicles. Repeating, a flash flood warning has been issued until 3:45 p.m. Central Daylight Time for the following parishes in Louisiana, Bossier and Caddo, and the following counties in Texas: Gregg, Harrison, Marion, and Upshur.

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0: Number 3 of 6 sonatas, 4 strings by Rossini. You heard strings of Camerata Baron, led by Concertmaster Thomas Fury.
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0: Pianist Andy Hewitt says, I have to admit, having once considered the early piano concertos by Mozart not very interesting, but having now taken several of them into my repertoire, I have changed my mind completely. Here she is in the Concerto No. 6 in B-flat, Angela Hewitt, joined by the Mantova Chamber Orchestra and conductor Carlo Fabiano.

0: Composed during a productive time for Mozart, 1775-76, when he wrote all five of his violin concertos and four of his piano concertos. That was one of the pieces, the Piano Concerto No. 6, with Angela Hewitt and the Mantova Chamber Orchestra.
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0: From the 1930s that English composer Armstrong Gibbs wrote for a young string orchestra with flowers in mind. It's called Spring Garland, and it's a kind of picture postcard of five flowers: king cup, dog violet, daffodil, windflower, and tulip. This is Robert Salter with Guildhall Strings.

0: borrowing sounds from the past in a suite for strings called A Spring Garland, music from the 1930s by Armstrong Gibbs. That was Robert Salter and the Guildhall Strings.
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0: A Fantasy for Guitar by Fernando Sor, performed there by Jorunn Solskjær. Right around the time Sibelius wrote Finlandia, so the end of the 19th century, he wrote music to go along with a play called King Christian II. The action takes place during the 16th century, a campaign waged by the Danish King Christian. There's a love story in there. There is some brutality, actually quite a bit. But Sibelius was pretty pleased with some of the music he composed. It's coming up in the form of a suite. That's in just a moment.
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0: The King Christian II includes an elegy for strings, a musette, a serenade, a ballade, and it all begins with this nocturne. Here's the BBC National Orchestra of Wales, led by Thomas Sundergaard.

0: That was music from the late 19th century by Sibelius, Finnish composer, written to go along with a play about King Christian II, a Danish king. Finishing up there with a ballade, you heard the BBC National Orchestra of Wales and their conductor, Danish Thomas Sundergaard.
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0: Charles wrote 5 piano concertos and a handful of pieces for piano with orchestra smaller works. This one falls into that category. In fact, it started life as a piece for solo piano, and then he added some orchestral parts. The Rhapsody d'Auvergne, performed here by Stephen Huff, who's joined by the City of Birmingham Symphony Orchestra

0: Theme Varie by Cécile Chaminade. The pianist was Joanne Polk. And if you like piano music, surf over to yourclassical.org and click on the daily download link, and you can find a Caprice for piano by Louis Gottschalk for free. 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
0: Hi, Blankenship with music by Daniel Auber, who was the reigning king of French opera comique in the mid-19th century and almost completely forgotten today. The Bronze Horse is a comic fantasy involving a magical flying horse that can carry you to the planet Venus, if you like, which is exactly the kind of premise that passed for sophisticated entertainment at the opera comique. Here's the overture.

0: Aislinn Noske playing the violin with the Handel and Haydn Society led by Harry Christophers. That's the Violin Concerto No. 4, composed by Franz Josef Haydn.
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0: Composer Franz Liszt was Hungarian, but he grew up in Vienna and Paris and still felt a connection or even a responsibility to Hungarian music. He used to take annual trips back to his homeland, and he would just bury himself in music history from all around the region. And here he goes right to where a lot of the spirit in Hungarian music comes from, the camps of nomadic people. He published 20 Hungarian rhapsodies for piano. Here's number 2, performed by the Szeged Symphony Orchestra.

0: Tomasz Pal conducting the Szeged Symphony Orchestra with the Hungarian Rhapsody No. 2 by Franz Liszt.
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0: At the beginning of his fourth and probably best known soliloquy, William Shakespeare's Hamlet weighs the conundrum of suicide. And he chews on which path is nobler, and ultimately thinks that since you don't know what happens when you die, death isn't the best choice for escape. To be or not to be, that's the famous beginning to that one. It's a tough role, in a tough play, and the perfect subject for an operatic interpretation. Ballet music by Ambroise Thomas and his opera Hamlet is just 30 minutes ahead. Stay close.

0: Christian Machalaru conducting the French National Orchestra with the Romanian Rhapsody No. 2 by George Enescu.
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0: Have power. I'll tell you more when we listen to ballet music from Hamlet by Amboise Thomas. It's on the way in about 5 minutes after this piano sonata by Hélène de Montgeron. Here's the third movement from a piano sonata in C major with pianist Nicholas Horvath.

0: Ballet music from the opera Hamlet, written by Amboise Thomas. That was Antonio de Almeida conducting the London Philharmonic Orchestra.
1: I'm Stephen Cook. Phillips County native Cedell Davis has one of the most unique sounds in the blues or in any type of music. Born in 1927, he recorded his first album in the mid-1990s with a Little Rock-born producer. His fourth album, released in summer 2002, features Seattle rock stars and another Little Rock producer. It's Cedell Davis on this week's Arkansas.
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0: And this finishes with two foundational works. Coming up is a student-era work by Vincenzo Bellini, a trumpet concerto that predates everything operatic he ever wrote. But you can still tell it's in there, just bubbling under the surface. Next, though, is the Cello Suite No. 1 by Johann Sebastian Bach, probably the most universally recognized piece in the cello repertoire. And that opening prelude in particular? There's no melody in the traditional sense, but it stops you in your tracks.

0: Vincenzo Bellini was known for his operas, but that trumpet concerto was a student exercise, and you can tell there's opera forming in those early notes. Rolf Smedvig playing the trumpet with the Scottish Chamber Orchestra, led by Yahya Lin.
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0: Named for a small island in Lake Pátzcuaro, that's Janitzio. Composed by Silvestre Revueltas, with Eduardo Mata conducting the new Philharmonia Orchestra.
1: Oh, Lydia, say, have you met Lydia? 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
0: I'm Scott Blankenship. Melanie Boni lived to be 79 years old, and she spent much of her career writing under the more gender-neutral name Mel Boni, a precaution that tells you most of what you need to know about the world that she was navigating. She was also a contemporary of such greats as Debussy at the Paris Conservatory, where she studied with César Franck. Mel Boni's Scherzo Fanal is next, with Tatiana Rulin playing the flute, Florian Wieck piano.

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0: Number 9, live, but it wasn't even lost. People didn't know that it was just sitting in a desk drawer. Robert Schumann found it, did some touch-ups, and sent it off to Felix Mendelssohn for the premiere.

0: Thomas Schippers, conducting the Cincinnati Symphony Orchestra. The first movement from Franz Schubert's Symphony No. 9, Great.
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0: Robert Schumann named Chrysleriana after a fictional character. Johannes Chrysler, the tormented, unstable musician invented by the writer E.T.A. Hoffmann. It was a deliberate choice. Schumann saw something of himself in Chrysler, the artist whose inner world was too large and too volatile for ordinary life to contain. The music moves between agitation and tenderness so quickly that the transitions barely register, which was probably the point. Chrysleriana No. 2 is just 10 minutes ahead after Proud to Be.

0: That's fun. That's Scherzo a la Russe by Igor Stravinsky with the Southwest German Broadcasting Orchestra in Baden-Baden. That was Michael Gielen conducting.
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0: Hi, I'm Scott Blankenship. Glad you're here. You can get some free piano music from yourclassical.org right now. Surf on over and click on the daily download link, and you can get pianist Cécile Lacade playing the a caprice written by Louis Gottschalk. There's plenty of other free MP3s, but I wanted to highlight that piano one because we have some piano music next, which gets back into the introspective theme that lightly runs through the hour. Fanny Mendelssohn wrote this Andante when she was in her mid-teens, and even at that age had a sense of purpose that made her brother Felix green with envy. Here's Heather Schmidt playing an

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0: Scott Blanken. Thanks for joining me for some classical music. We'll finish up with part of the Gaelic Symphony by Amy Beach. It's the slow movement next, and slow movements of a piece tend to be the more introspective. And that would be the second movement of Amy Beach's Gaelic Symphony next. But the word introspective might be doing more work than the music actually supports here. Keep in mind that she was working with Irish themes, so it's very lyrical. And folk melodies that she draws on for it are just full of longing. Here's the second movement with Kenneth Schermerhorn conducting the Nashville Symphony Orchestra.

0: That's the second movement from the Gaelic Symphony by Amy Beach, with Kenneth Schermerhorn conducting the Nashville Symphony Orchestra.
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0: from APM, American Public Media. This is Performance Today. I'm Valerie Kaler. As a kid, pianist Sean Tirada Young was impressed when he visited his dad's office at the hospital.
1: You pass by dozens of research labs filled with beakers, test tubes, microscopes. That view was a world that I wanted to spend even more time in.
0: Young was inspired by the explosion of new discoveries in neuroscience, like how the brain and spinal cord control movement.
1: And that seemed to fit perfectly with the type of athletic involvement that is required of us as pianists.
0: Sean Tirada Young, our young artist in residence on neuroscience and music, later this hour. Conversation and music with Sean is just 5 minutes ahead. He'll play the Albanese we were just hearing in the background, plus some Takamitsu and a Chopin etude from a set published in 1833. Here's pianist Yun-Chan Lim with an etude from a few years later, 1837. It's known as the Octaves Etude for reasons which will be immediately apparent.